In this way, there will be no enemies in your life or rivals. We are to appreciate each other and live our beautiful selves in harmony with others.

supper and you get breakfast, songbirds always eat if their song is sweet to hear. Sing for your luncheon and

That is Wolf Alice with Gospel Oak from a compilation of B-sides that's going to be released very shortly that came out as a sort of extra bit from their album The Clearing that was very big last year. Now, around this time on a Sunday morning, I would normally have a Sunday cover supplement, and I will get into the thing I mentioned about the...

stuck. Let's go have some fun before they put us in the ground. Lions sit in solemn lines, drinking gin and dropping lines, wasting beats of this heart of mine until the morning.

Elvis Costello and Pump It Up. It is, of course, the 50th anniversary of Stiff Records this year, and Elvis Costello was part of that. In fact, he joined when he was still called Declan, and it was Dave Robinson, the founder of Stiff Records, that gave him the name Elvis. This was

0: It's estimated that around 117 billion people have lived on Earth. That's 117 billion unique ways to be a human. But what does it really mean to live those differences? Welcome to 100 Billion Ways with me, Cruzanne McCalligan, a show about all of us for all of us. In Hong Kong, diversity is often discussed in terms of systems, policies, frameworks, and structures. But this show is about what it feels like to live those differences. In our shared humanity, differences don't divide, they reveal. And when we learn to see differently, we can begin to see more clearly. Every week here on the program, we explore identity, language, and the narratives we tell about ourselves and others. And through these conversations, we often find that even with our differences, there's so much we share. Today, I'm so excited to be joined by Ellie Dzelo. Born by a different name, which she will help me pronounce later, in Pretoria, South Africa, Ellie is a multilingual singer, actress, and cultural ambassador whose journey has taken her from stages in South Africa and the US to making Hong Kong her home. She sings in Setswana, isiZulu, English, and Mandarin, becoming the first black woman to release an original song in Chinese, an achievement that brought international attention and sparked conversations about language, identity, and belonging. Many people in Hong Kong will know Ellie as the lead performer of Nala in Hong Kong Disneyland's The Lion King, but her work extends far beyond the stage. She teaches music and drama, leads choirs, works with marginalized communities, and founded the AfriChin Experience, celebrating the connections between African and Chinese cultures through music, storytelling, and the arts. At the heart of everything Ellie does is a belief that music, language, and creativity have the power to connect people across backgrounds and borders. And I am absolutely delighted to be joined by her today. Hello, Ellie.
1: Hello.
0: Welcome Hi. To the program.
1: Thank you so much for having me.
0: So, as I tried to attempt to pronounce the name you were born with, which is a beautiful name, would you please tell us what it is and why you now go by Ellie Dzelo?
1: So, Tshegofatso Mhlongo. Tshegofatso is a Tswana name which means blessing.
0: Beautiful.
1: And Mhlongo is a Zulu surname. It's just a popular Zulu surname. I chose Ellie Dzelo because of just making it easier for when I do performances, when I'd be announced and things of that nature. I first went by Tshegofatso, but it would take like 10 minutes for me to explain it to people and all of that. So I was just like, okay, I need a stage name. So I decided to choose my mother's names and combine them into one because that's something I can live with for the rest

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1: Tao po.
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3: You're listening to Phil Congers on RTHK Radio 3, a space where Patty and I every week talk to our guests, get some Filipino-Hong Kong stories, and also talk to people who support Filipino community building and who have something to say about Filipinos living in Hong Kong. So grab your coffees, even though it's almost evening, and just sit with us as we talk about what went on with us in the beginning of July. Patty, what happened to
1: Ooh,
3: you?
1: I just finished a show.
3: Ooh, what show?
1: It's a reality
3: show. Like you performed
1: show.
3: In the yeah, you're in the show?
1: No, I wish. No. I'm not like you, Jel, you know?
3: Patty is ready to be hired. Okay, what show is this?
1: It's a reality show. And so I am a big fan of these like Korean reality shows, particularly cooking shows, and where they go and introduce Korean food to a completely different place, like Iceland or yeah, I know.
3: That's amazing. It's almost like Korean Englishman. I don't know if you know that YouTube channel.
1: Yes, but they actually set up a restaurant.
3: Whoa.
1: Yes, and they get people to come in, just passing by, tourists or locals there. They've even gone to Mexico. So I love shows like that where it's taking like Korean celebrities out of their, you know, usual comfort place and putting them in completely ordinary places like convenience stores, sari-sari stores, or restaurants. So they run it as like chefs and servers, or they sell food and stuff like that. So this one in particular is special because they got Filipino celebrities.
3: Whoa.
1: Yeah, to introduce Filipino food and run a Filipino restaurant in Gangnam in Korea.
3: In Gangnam. So yes. Like the more richer district.
1: Yes.
3: That's great. Okay. So who is the who's the celebrities? What team is this?
1: So it's Jody Santa Maria, Janela Salvador.
3: Right.
1: Sino pa? I know there's Francine. I forgot her last name. And there's a famous Filipino chef. He has his own restaurant. He got a Michelin before. And I remember in the beginning stages of creating it, they were discussing, okay, what are dishes that we could introduce that's going to fit into like the Korean palette? They went to a Korean chef. He's like a celebrity there. And then introduced like sinigang, but specifically sinigang na hipon to him. Mm. And then he tasted it. He was like, okay, I know like, because like for me, you know how sinigang, it can be super like maasim.
3: It can
1: very
3: be, but
1: sour.
3: That's the beauty of sinigang.
1: Exactly.
3: It's why we have it on a rainy day, yeah. Especially happening this week.
1: Exactly. So yeah, introduced it to him. And oh my goodness, he thought it was so sour. And really told him like, oh, I don't think Korean people would like this.
3: Really? Having like kimchi soup and stuff, which is also kind of
1: sour? Yeah, but guess what? So, you know, he asked one of his other staff and then came on and then tasted the sinigang. She's like, oh, I like it. So it's like, I think it's like an acquired taste, or like really depends on the person.
3: It's
1: if they like, yeah, more sour things. So yeah. And then the chef stuck to his guns, the Filipino chef, and then said, you know what? I want to serve sinigang and I will keep the

of Oman as Iran and the United States traded fresh fire. While 10 have been rescued, one Indian national is reportedly missing. In a statement, the ministry said search and rescue operations were underway after the commercial vessel GFS Galaxy was attacked off the coast of Oman early on Sunday. And the weather becoming cloudy, a few showers tomorrow. Minimum temperature will be about 28 degrees. The temperature right now, 34 degrees Celsius, relative humidity, 68%. The very hot weather warning and the amber heat stress at work warning are issued. And that's the news from RTHK.

0: That was Juan Na Lang by The Juans. And you're listening to Phil Congers on RTHK Radio 3, where today we have Kelly Kirsten Beaumont.
1: You yourself being a personal trainer in the gym that you work at now, you were telling us how you just spoke to your boss, spoke to your supervisor, and your all the other trainers there, just wanting to help out our migrant domestic worker community. And lo and behold, it happened. So could you tell us about that journey?
2: It's such a loaded question. Oh my gosh, where do I even begin? So I have a very deep desire to give back and be of service. I recognize the privilege that I've been born into, and I want nothing else to do but to use it for other people. I want to use what I've been given. I was actually saying in the last class that we had just this past Saturday, I told, you know, all the clients who attended, I said, you know, I want to tell you my why first. It's the third week in. Y'all don't even know why you're here. And I said to them, it's because

0: because for most of my life, all my life, actually, I felt that Filipinos were compromising for me all the time, whether it was just them speaking English to me or me going to a friend's house and there's a tita there and they're, you know, giving me food. I'm just done with the imbalance of compromising. You know, when I started as a personal trainer, I was just 20. And I had always been really into health and fitness. If you really want to make long-term change, build muscle. And obviously there's that stigma of like, I don't want to look too bulky, but I mean, you're going to get over it. it's like muscle is amazing. Like, it's literally the number one solution for a lot of health problems, especially in the Philippines. Mm. And so just seeing the way that my family, like specifically my mother and my auntie, has like how training has improved their lives and their moods and just overall like longevity. Like, I know they're going to be training for the rest of their lives. And my mom is 57 and my auntie's 63. And I actually just asked my auntie last night, I said, like, how has training improved your life so far? How do you feel strong? Like, in what ways? And she was like, so I live in Conduit and she walks down back and forth to Central a lot. So she used to like stop like 3 to 4 times on the way up. Now she says she runs the thing. Whoa. And I'm like, what? I was so proud. And I
1: impressive.
0: Can see, yeah, she's 63. I'm like, you, nothing can stop her. And she just like, she's always wearing a smile on her face. Like, she's so grateful for life. And it's like, but she also loves to chill. She's on the sofa, just, you know, chilling.
1: Love that.
0: Absolutely. You know, I'm like, you go. Cause she helped raise me and my brother. So I'm like, you deserve this. You chill, but also please feed the cats. please. I didn't want to stop there, you know, like, so I actually just started working at the gym, very recently, over the past 6 months. And right off the bat, I knew it was the right call just because the people there are incredible. Mm. It really is the team that makes everything. Yeah. It's the people.
1: It's community.
0: Right?
1: Takes a village.
0: Yeah. And it's like, I really felt so not only supported, but also encouraged to just explore who I am also as a personal trainer. My lovely boss, Jen, like she's very proactive. And so I had the thought when I was running, it just came to me again. I was like, okay, it's got to be the time now. It feels right. You know, I feel like if I just ask, I will receive the support, the guidance, the resources, everything. And literally within 24 hours, there's a group chat made. She's told the entire gym and we're starting this initiative. And we've already had 8 people on our wait list within like the second day.
1: Wow.
0: And I was like, oh my gosh, oh my gosh, oh my gosh, oh my gosh. I'm like, ah, like this is really,
1: stop.
0: Really,
1: yeah. But also keep going. Yeah,
0: like literally stop, but okay, please. Like I just was like, wow, is that easy? I was so excited and so nervous. And then my lovely friend Chime, who's also my colleague, she was just like, I'm going to help you. And I was like, thank God, because this is a collaboration. This is not a me. This is, I feel like we can start this initiative here because of the team, because I feel safe. You know, like I saw the way that my auntie walked through the door, our first session. There's a little bit of like a little bit shy, a little bit intimidated, which makes so much sense. But now I see her just like confidently walk up to the water fountain and I'm like, yes, go, you know, that's how that started. And within maybe 2 weeks, we had the first class. It was so crazy for me because it felt like I was stepping into my new reality of like, this is what I've been thinking for so long. And here it is.
1: How did you find out about their needs and adjust, you know, the programs for them or the moves for them? Or was it them who said, ang, ano, it's difficult. Ate, excuse po, ang hirap. Yeah. Was it like that? Or, like, how did that work?
2: Well, I want to add to that as well, like how you got your mom and your auntie to get into it, because knowing, like, for instance, my relatives and my family, like, to get them to do something physical, like exercise, can be a big thing as mm-hmm. well. So was there something like that that your clients, like, experienced?
0: So I think just from my own experience within my career of training people, I have a lot of experience training people who have never been to the gym. And so I love being that person for them. I really, when I find out, I'm just like, yes, because I'm honored, you know, like I want to be the person who helps you build the confidence around the space. And I also just feel like, you know, wherever you go in life, you'll always remember the first time you started going to the gym. And like, I want to be that person for you where you feel like you're set up, mm-hmm. you know, like I know how to do this because my coach Kelly taught me 15 years ago, you know, like I want to be that safe space. So I have a lot of experience there as well. And like learning how to regress a lot of exercises, even for myself, you know, I've been injured before. And so like, it's also learning there, like, how do we adjust? And I also took a course in biomechanics. So it's also like learning how to make movements feel better and, you know, like just based on the person's abilities, because it's all about, I always say a lot of the time, it's not about your actual strength. It's about how do you stabilize your body in order to produce force. So it's like learning a lot of those things. I'm quite nitpicky when it comes to technique. And that's something I pride myself in. I'm not like a strict coach, but I'm like, you're going to do it well. Thank you. Because if someone's watching, I got to be doing a good job. And also there's always trials and errors, because no one's going to know your body better than yourself. So if I'm going to prescribe something, we just got to play around with it and see how it goes.
2: Yeah. So you talked a lot about like teaching your clients, like the best way, how to make it work for them, and making sure that it's also going to be sustainable for them. Mm-hmm. Like what if we flip the tables? Like, what do you feel that your clients, especially with starting this initiative, mga bagong bayani, what do you feel like you learn from your clients when you start, like when you introduce the gym to them for the first time, or when you start doing these weekly workshops with them?
0: Honestly, what I love to see is that they just love the challenge as well. They're so excited to be there and to be given the opportunity to physically challenge themselves. They're like, none of them have ever said, no, I don't want to do it. Mm. They all are like, which one's next? You know, and it's really so inspiring. Even the people who have that, like being there is their first time ever being in a gym or exercising at all, they go into it with so much openness and excitement. It's just so inspiring to see that, you know, meet them where they're at. I also hate burpees. I don't do them myself. Why would I do that to you? you know, I would not. But like maybe some core exercises where they have to hold the plank or like do some bicycle crunches as slowly as possible. Like those like endurance exercises, maybe like some mobility stuff where it's like, oh my gosh, this is burning. Then they'll be like, hey, and like maybe flop on the floor, but they get back up, you know? There's not actually been any moments where they're like, I'm not going to do it, because it's also like they sign themselves up. I was going into it thinking I'm going to teach them the fundamentals of training, because when they go home, like maybe they can lift a heavy bag and they can start doing rows with it. Maybe they can squat with it or deadlift it. So it's also like the foundation of movement patterns as well, and how to lift heavy the proper way. Mm-hmm. 'Cause you know, those big bags are heavy, pas lubang. Oh my God. Like lift it well. But they also want to use the equipment around the gym. They're like, I want to use this, coach, please. And I'm like, okay, yes. Like next time I'll program that in for you. Like they're just willing, you know? I love it. It's also the shared space. Like everyone's encouraging each other. They're all laughing the whole time. And it's really so amazing to see our group chat, and even just like face to face, there was so much love. It was like, I don't know why we haven't done this before. I don't know why. It's so yes, you know? And they were giving like so much thanks. And I'm like, no, it's not like a, You know, I
1: just spoke out.
0: Yeah, I just yapped. Yeah, I just thought out loud. But yeah, there was so much love.

انسانوں کو دوست رکھتا ہے۔ قرآن کی اس آیت میں سبیل اللہ کے حوالے سے جو بات کہی گئی ہے اس کا تعلق مخصوص طور پر حالت قتال سے نہیں ہے، بلکہ یہ حکم عام ہے، یعنی دینی زندگی اختیار کرنے کے بعد دنیا میں جو 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
1: And the time is now 11:10 on a Sunday evening. Welcome back to Sunday Late on Radio 3. I'm Danny Lau, sitting in for Kevin Lewis. And a quick recap of the weather. Becoming cloudy, a few showers tomorrow. The minimum temperature will be about 28 degrees and very hot with sunny periods during the day. Maximum temperature will be around 33 degrees. Isolated thunderstorms later. For the outlook, our showers will be heavy at times with squally thunderstorms on Tuesday and Wednesday. The weather will remain unsettled in the latter part of this week. Currently it's 30 degrees and relative humidity standing at 80%. A very hot weather warning is in effect right now. How are you so far? Hope you are relaxing and enjoying your Sunday evening. Just stay in the moment and not to worry about tomorrow yet. Tomorrow's another day. It will be the work week, I know. However, though, just enjoy the rest of your Sunday for now.

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0: RTHK, the news at 8 with Wendy Wong. Services between Hangzhou and Polam stations on the Cheung Kuan O line on the MTR have been suspended because of an equipment fault on a train at Polam. Trains are still running at reduced intervals elsewhere on the line, with 12 minutes between trains between North Point and Hangzhou and 4 minutes per train between North Point and Lohas Park. The MTR has advised commuters to consider using alternative means of transport. A free MTR shuttle bus service has been arranged. Legal sector lawmaker Nick Chan says Hong Kong's establishment of the International Organization for Mediation, or IOMED, will help consolidate the city's role as a legal and dispute resolution hub, as outlined in the SAR's first five-year plan consultation. He added that the infrastructure inaugurated last October showcases the nation's excellence in handling disputes.
1: And now with IOMED being established and coming to fruition, it shows the whole world that as people around the world unite, practitioners, professionals unite, we have provided a platform to export Asia's excellence, China's excellence in terms of resolving disputes peacefully, creatively, innovatively.
0: To overseas, at least 27 people have been killed in a fire at a pub in Bangkok and dozens have been injured. Sean Kennedy reports.
2: Rescue workers have been searching the site for survivors of the fire, which was reported at around midnight and took around 30 minutes to bring under control. Footage shared online by first responders showed a huge blaze and plumes of smoke billowing from the front door of the Na Lad Prao pub. Thailand Prime Minister Anutin Chanvirakul visited the scene and said the blaze would be investigated. He told reporters that a musician performing at the pub had told him that he had seen smoke coming out of a circuit breaker near the stage, followed by an explosion and thick smoke. Anutin said many of the victims were found in the restrooms at the back of the bar.
0: The US military says it has launched fresh strikes.